0: screen, but they can't teach me the intricacies of the game.
1: Yeah, and he obviously took a Super Rugby franchise to incredible heights, but there was also a great base for which he arrived. Maybe he's well positioned to help build a culture, to set a culture, but it would be very much a figurehead, wouldn't it, in the man management side of things. And I'm sure there's a few cynics thinking right now, well, Daniel, he did hand over a lot of coaching responsibility with the All Blacks to others. What's the difference here?
2: He's an expert delegator.
1: Yeah.
0: This is hard though because it is a whole new team. So you do have to do a massive job in terms of culture. So you can't just be this figurehead that's just theoretically there. You have to be able to be in every inch. And yes, the Crusaders had a great culture and they were very successful for a long time. It's a whole different kettle of fish taking on a brand new club.
1: And surely he's not going to stay out of coaching to 2029, right? And would this impact his chances of another job if he's just going to go off to coach a league side in 2029? It's really interesting. I'd love to get your thoughts, listeners. 0800 150 811 or text us on 88833. Rory, luckily Dirk Diggler doesn't play rugby. iRef would be yelling at him all the time. You're too long. Very good, Rory. Yeah, any front rowers understood what that referee was talking about? You're too long. I know Tossie is tall. You can't penalise him for his height. You're too tall. I don't like tall props. Afternoon, lads. Afternoon, team. Another hard weekend. Daniel wearing black and yellow. Ain't that the truth? I really thought we had that B-ball final. Good comeback, though, and had our chances and gutted for the Lions. But, wow, the Warriors were cooking. The ABs will start cooking. And what about Luke Metcalf? Are all happy with his performance? Question mark. I was. I think everyone was. Especially him. I did like his celebration. Bit of religiosity in it. Very good. That final was a cracker. I think the Saints just ran out of steam. Hiram Harum not being there. They were short on numbers, and that told.

0: Quinn at 12 and Rico at 13, perhaps from off the bench if you wanted to change the way we attack. Tavatavanawai has a chance to stake his claim from off the bench in this game. Also, would agree with that. All right, we'll get to a break. It's 22 minutes away from 1 o'clock. Stay with us. Back with more shortly.
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6: 0800 150 811. Hello, Mark. Thanks for holding. Great to have you on board.
7: Oh, g'day, Daniel, and the lovely Miss Wilson, who's obviously assisting us this afternoon. Delightful to hear her voice and considered thoughts on many topics going forward here. But let's talk about what we're facing up here, people. The All Blacks are bringing the beef to the braai. We're going to go in with some heavyweights. We're going to go in with a couple of super heavyweights to these test matches. I think it's really important. And it's interesting to see, get away from my rhetoric, it's interesting just to see what sort of, how Rennie is sort of crafting his eight. Well, more likely his 11 or 12 that are gonna be designated as forwards for the, you know, going into these test matches. I think it's a fascinating prospect, and it's interesting to see Ethan Black out of there as well. I think that says something to me about what we're gonna try and go with here. We're gonna go grunt. We're gonna go with horsepower and heavy talk.
6: Hopefully our beef is better than our braai technique I saw on that social media post last week. Way too much flame from the All Blacks. Come on, get your charcoal control under, like, rein it back a little, lads. Rein it back a little. You know what I'm talking about, Mark. Too much flame.
7: No, look, it's going to be fascinating to see that the first test combination. That's what a bit of outside of 2011, 2015, to be honest, the biggest All Blacks team naming in a long time.
6: Huge.
7: In a decade. Biggest All Blacks team naming in a decade.
6: Isn't it cool? We're in South Africa having a tour.
7: Yeah, it's freaking awesome. I love it so much, eh? I'm so jonesed for this that I was thinking about pulling out my 1996 All Blacks undies, which are long gone. Yeah, but like, I wish I could find them because they served me so well, that tour. They were on every game. We did well.
6: And but, remember, in my mind, Mark, we only need to win two of the first three to win this series. I'm all about 1996 when we played four in a row, but one of them didn't count. Stop shooting yourself in the feet, rugby administrators. What are you doing? Good to chat, Mark. Thank you.
7: Take care.
6: See you, mate. Mark is fizzing. G'day. Who's next? John. Hello, John.
8: So surely we get Duplessis over there to replace Proctor.
6: How good was that highlight?
9: Oh,
6: Steve.

It is 2 o'clock. My name is Daniel. Jacob is here. Maya's here. We take you through till 3 o'clock before Mizzy and Guy are with you. We'll find out later this hour what they've got planned for you. Hope you're enjoying your Monday. If you're late to the party, we've touched on great National Basketball League final. Lots of reaction to the Warriors' Friday night performance over the Panthers. The start of the All Blacks tour to South Africa. The changes forced already by Israel. One thing I am certain of, at the end of this tour, there's going to be some very, very sore rugby players from New Zealand.

0: in game, and spoke after the match as well about his time and all the ridicule he's faced. And he feels like sort of a fresh character and gained a lot more confidence in a rugby jersey again after his stint in Leinster.
1: And I don't know about you, Jacob. Maybe it's a function that he'd been out of sight, out of mind. But my preconception of him was a little bit different to what I saw. That first run, he just looked lighter and lither and a bit more explosive.
0: Exactly right. And

0: The Premier League is back, and so are the early alarms, dodgy defending, late winners, and Monday morning arguments. Catch live EPL commentary across the season on Sport Nation.
1: Kick off your week with Mondays with McCarty right here on Sport Nation. 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
2: 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I thought they made a big difference.
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12: 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One bloke took 240 ODI wickets. 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
13: 7 and a bit away from 5 o'clock. Absolutely agree with the little master, agree with Lashes and the taking the piss at scrum time, but nothing made my blood boil more than hearing O'Keefe saying Canterbury have caused this when clearly it was his fault. Stoin Jr. on 8833. And if there's one man we can all agree with on this show, it's Stoin Jr.
14: Well, they've caused, no, O'Keefe was implying they caused it obviously by the yellow card. Not obviously Brodie McAllister's.
13: Why did the ref not have to have an HIA as well as Brodie McAllister? He hit the ground, says Ash. If Canterbury weren't notoriously offside guy week in, week out at both NPC and super level, there wouldn't have been a yellow card in the first instance, and Brodie being off is irrelevant. Down to 13.

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0: years, probably their most consistent player.
1: Oh, yeah, he has. He's been very good. But, I mean, I take nothing away from what Brian Toto's done. Look at what Thomas Jenkins has done this year. I mean, they'll find an outside back. Casey McLean's brother.
0: Yeah. What about Cleary? Does this make a...
1: Gee.
0: Like, does the...
1: It's a big call.
0: Well,
1: you reckon Cleary's going to the Bears?
0: I didn't say that.
1: Oh, you sort of insinuated it.
0: No, I'm just trying to...
1: Stop starting rumours.
0: I'm not starting any. I said, what about Cleary? And you said, what, Bears?

0: Dent Island. Great golf course up there.
1: Mm.
0: Hit him all right?
1: Oh, yeah, I did hit him all right, actually. I played pretty well. We didn't get the money. We halved the match. My partner was awful. Didn't Tino play finals at Melbourne? Absolutely he did. He won a grand final in Melbourne. But I'm talking about lately.
0: Yeah, just the last few years with the rep stuff at the end of the year.
1: I think there'll be a chance next year to play finals.
0: Titans? Yeah.
1: Well, everyone's a chance next year.
0: So you're telling me there's a chance?
1: Imagine jumping on a flight to Sydney to London and you've got the middle seat between Craig and Adrian. What a trip that would be. Jeez, Adrian
0: Buntrum. You're not going, are you?
1: Oh, I had to fly up to North Queensland in the middle seat. And I had a person next to me.
0: Not used to being...
1: Well, no, not really. And the thing is,
0: last week.
1: Yeah, and I'd booked premium economy flights, right? And my wife said, I want to sit with Lauren. So I'm like,
0: tough carry.
1: Yeah, so I'm all right, no worries. So then I go back.
0: So you didn't book premium for her?
1: So the wives wanted to sit together and the boys sit together. So I go back to sit with Pig.
0: He sat
1: on the window. I'm stuck in the middle and he's taking this armrest and the other person's taking that armrest.
0: I'm sitting
1: in the middle.
0: That.
1: I'm like a sardine stuck like in a can, had no armrest. And I had this conversation with him after the fight. I said, mate, you realise that's my armrest.
0: Etiquette.
1: Yeah, it's flight etiquette.
0: Middle gets both armrests. Pigsy. Yeah. I thought you were better than that, Pigs.
1: Mm.
0: Yeah, that's a tough carry. Now, I also hate when people get on the back of the plane and they're in row before 15 or vice versa.
1: Yeah, yeah. And they're going
0: against the grain. Does my head in.
1: Yeah, first world problems. Mm. I know this. But anyway, we're going to take a break and come back. We'll rip into, what do we got? Oh, we've got all the weekend's headlines, so stick around.
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0: the competition finals.
1: They need to keep winning because I still think they have to finish top four, but they'd be disappointed with that. 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

0: across two huge nights of 180 Madness, walk-on anthems and electric atmosphere. 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
1: It takes something special to go the distance, like All Blacks legend Sir Colin Meads. Pine Tree was at the top of his game from 1957 to 1971, playing a then record of 54.

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1: It takes something special to go the distance, like Yvette Williams, our first ever female Olympic gold medalist. 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
2: Now they get it passing towards the goal line. They've got another advantage. Supersonic Tokiyaho! First try of the tournament. And it goes to Supersonic Tokiyaho.
3: We probably lacked a little bit of balance tonight at times. So when we were down to 13, we just went multi-phase in our own 22. But the thinking there is to try and chew the clock. And if we'd just given it back to them, we're going to have to defend with 13. So I thought the boys coped with that well. But it's probably times in the second half where there wasn't a lot on and we could have put some sort of contestable up and put the pressure back on them. So certainly when we kicked later in the game, we got rewards. So, a little bit more balance.
4: Side ball to Fisher-Harris, who goes straight at the line and nearly gets through. It's the last tackle right underneath the post and five away. Healy gives it to Metcalf. Metcalf! Luke Metcalf! Has sealed the deal for the Warriors!
5: It's just another manic Monday.
6: It's a manic Monday, but it's a great one. 8th of August. It was lighter on the way to work this morning. I love that. 10th of August, make it. It was still lighter on the way.

0: and the big power forwards. Well, he went away from that and tried to play a faster game. So he was the guy that first started to play with 3 point guards and then 2 forwards and just try and pick the pace of the game up,
1: yeah.
0: Which is obviously what then the Golden State Warriors under Steve Kerr took to another level.
1: Yeah, we'll talk about that later on when Casey Frank joins us. But at 11 minutes after 9, 8833, we'll get to your texts, I'm sure, at some point, but in a moment. Our Monday morning panel, we're going to go back, we'll talk about the All Blacks' first performance, their team for the second match of the tour, and of course, round up the weekend's action in the NPC, a weekend that saw the Ranfurly Shield change hands. That's all coming up next on Sport Nation Mornings. It is 12 minutes after 9.
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13: 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That was a little bit of an old school Shield slug.
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don't fight it. Very much Finn Balls, like Foxy on that par three, you know? When he hit the bunker and he had to chip out and get up and down for the bogey, he almost embraced that moment, just got on with it. So this is a reminder for if I was on that coaching staff, boys, this is how it's going to be. Nothing's going to be pretty on this tour. Warm-up games, travelling around the joint, staying in the hotel, out in the test matches. Everything is up against us, so don't fight it. Don't waste energy fighting it.

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6: Joining us on the line from Duco, it is founder and the main man, David Higgins. David, a very good morning to you.
7: Good morning, guys. Good to be on.
6: Lovely to hear your voice. Congratulations on another great event, David. Dust has settled. What did you make of Saturday night?
7: Yeah, it's always good in boxing when the event actually happens, given things that can go on with injury and so on. You can't take insurance if something happens in fight week. You can lose a few hundred K pretty quick just on even throwing the stakes out, the food and that.
6: Yeah.
7: So, and then obviously, for David to come through with a hard-fought victory is great. You know, I think he needed that fight, especially going into a world title fight. It's put 12 quite tough rounds under his belt, and I think he can take a lot of confidence from winning against an opponent who had no quit in him.
6: I agree with you. How important then, in hindsight, was that longer build-up for David leading into this bout? Mm.
7: It's always good to have a proper camp. Against Jai Opataia, his previous world title fight, I think it was only 18 days or something like that, which is not ideal, especially against someone of that pedigree. But, you know, when your dream of 30 years is to fight for the world title, if it gets offered, you know, you want to take it. You don't want to tell your grandkids you dodged your only shot. So David made that decision and took the fight, and we all had to rally around him.
8: Hey, go, Izzy here. Appreciate you jumping on. First time David's had to go 12 rounds. Have you spoken to him since? And what's he said about the fight? Is that the best you've seen David box? When I say box, like technically, tactically, everything went to plan?
7: Yeah, like he did what he had to do. There was no spectacular knockout, but it was a tactical fight, a battle of attrition, really, where he had to consistently try and win each round. And there were some close rounds, you know, so he had to keep his head about him. He's feeling good about it. Masson is awkward. Southpaws can always be a bit awkward, and got a bit of mongrel and putting pressure on coming forward. So almost like a bullfight in a way with the bull and matador. And David's obviously delighted, actually, with the win, and he didn't get too bashed up. And so he's now looking forward to his deserved world title shot.
6: David, you mentioned pretty quickly after the fight, because the boxing world never sleeps, so no time to rest on your hands here, that Riley Vidal is next in your sights. Have you had discussions with his camp? There is talk of maybe staging this fight in New Zealand. How much of a possibility is that, in your opinion, right now?
7: Yeah, so Vidal Riley is the opponent for this world title fight. He's based in the United Kingdom. And my counterpart, Noel Thornbury, a mate of mine who's Nika's manager, trainer, and now father-in-law, or soon to be father-in-law, has had discussions with the Riley camp. They're engaged. You know, they're a phone call away. They're handled by the Sowerman

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0: up against. Australia take on Bangladesh in the opening test with plenty on the line as they continue to fine-tune ahead of a huge home summer. 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

0: racing towards the goal line.
1: An advantage.
0: They've got another advantage. Supersonic pop. Yahoo! First try of the tour. And it goes to Supersonic pop. Yahoo! And 13 players.
2: Hugo Fintzer sends it in for Evans. Oh. They plug it again. The Stormers marching towards the goal line. Second try. This one will stand.
0: Sinatla, the man penalised, the All Blacks now. Over the top it comes from Proctor. Parker for the corner, Simon Parker. He scores the try. Smith goes up. Here it is for Faree. Flying on top beautifully. Sinatla scores. Well, it comes from Morby. This time Leonard Brown deeper from the All Blacks. Luckey beats one. Peter Luckey puts the foot down. Luckey, the fair two. Carter stepping in field. Carter. Leroy Carter for the corner. He's got it. What a try from Leroy Carter of the All Blacks.
1: That's one.
0: One call.
1: And one black.
0: Oh, Moore's going to bounce through and slam it down. That'll finish the job for the All Blacks. Osapo Moore scores in this opening game on tour.
3: It's 2 minutes after nine. That was yesterday. We've got another one tomorrow.

gangsters. And I think the Sharks, given their disappointment with the Galacticos, you know, with people like Eubin and Sia and several others, but not actually delivering trophies, I think they've accepted they need to build from the bottom up with the youngsters. And then, of course, who better than somebody like Maanono with all this great experience? But I must say, after the squad for the All Black match was announced, there was a little bit of

0: Trying to come forward again, and a real opportunity that's taken in smart fashion by Nacho. That's a really good goal. That's a smart finish. Kessa's coming forwards here, allowed to go a long way. Oh, that's a stunner! Downman backed him up, and the reverse ball is good. Might looking to smash one home. White's on the overlap, does get the cross in. Zoris. And still does pull it back. Valeri could not miss. Arsenal have got a goal back. Drills in low. Fabio Silva controls. And he's chest it down and forced home. Well, there's the young defender that's managed to strike here. Victor Gyökeres for Arsenal from the spot against Alexander Meyer. It's Gyökeres confidently dispatched. It's Arsenal 2, Borussia Dortmund 3, with just over 20 minutes remaining of the 2026 Emirates Cup. Arsenal corner taken short. Martinelli drives in and scores! Oh, flag is up.
1: What a shame. As Arsenal's defence of the English Premier League title starts, well, it's a week and a bit away. Community Shield this weekend. We're going to talk about some football in just a moment. Matt Reed is going to join us, the professor, and talk us through some of the comings and goings and who splashed out the most cash. Keep those texts coming. Lots of talk about whether or not there should be a second New Zealand NRL team when that decision is made. We're going to talk through that a little bit more later on in the hour. We've got some rugby league coming up after 11 o'clock, which should satisfy Eli from Whakatane, who's just texted through, I suspect, for the first time, want us to talk about the league. Yeah, for sure. We had a great chat about it yesterday with Willie Poaching. We're going to talk about some more later on after 11 o'clock. And just before we get to the headlines, we had talk about this and whether or not you wanted a second NRL team. And this texter says, very petty, I know, but the second team will get rid of that NZ Warriors tag. Let's get back to the local names, Penrith Panthers, Melbourne Storm. Of course, they originally were the Auckland Warriors, but hey, they're the New Zealand Warriors, and they've got great buy-in from right throughout the country.
2: They do. A part of me thinks if the Southern Orchid does come to fruition, that they might just go to the Warriors. I don't know that they will put, like, go back to being Auckland or anything.
1: Yeah. And just in terms of pathways and things like that, I mean, look, these days, I mean, you look at any 1A schools rugby match in Auckland these days, there'll be scouts from all over the place. Yes, you've got to create pathways for certain, and I think that's part of what that they would do. But guys are picking up, you know, players from all over the place, aren't they? Just getting on from that conversation that we had too about coaches.

0: his grand final for the South NBL 2026.
1: I think he's a player who can really lift this Sharks offense and force that Saints defense into
2: the
1: lead.
2: This is Theo Esprit in the open court, Pippa chasing it. Let's take the two-handed slam, and the scoring is underway here in the Shark Tank.
0: Simmons.
3: Set it.
0: Ron and Jones. Simmons clears the space for him. Jones looks to capitalize on it, and he does to the 2 to 3 points. Fourth wide. Simmons again. This time he can't get the putback to go.
1: Oh, you got to make those bunnies as Pepper comes fast.
0: Davison rises him up the rim, throws it down. Find and finish from the Wellington Saints, but Esprit might get the last say here. Two-handed slam with still 3 seconds to go.
1: They have a player timeout. Did they use it? They did. Pepper just could not get in front of him to get the box out.
0: Feeling it is Elijah Pepper. That's a deep one.
1: That'll make you pay on the other end. You go for two, big fella. I'll go for three.
0: Davison Pepper pushes off away. Deep three. Banks it in, Elijah Pepper. Oh, there's so much attention on Elijah Pepper. Akechelea left wide open in the paint for the dunk.
1: Was just talking about him. That's what's on their mind, not the slip to the rim.
0: Boom. Step back.
4: Yeah, we thought we'd just play a little bit more of that. Still celebrating down south, Southland Sharks winning the Souths NBL and not far away from the Australian NBL too. We talked about that yesterday with Casey Frank. It's coming up 2 minutes after 11 now on Sport Nation. Scott Pride from the Zero Tackle site is going to join us shortly to talk about the comings and goings in the NRL, and then we're going to have a

0: second opinion. Do you honestly believe they take it seriously?
1: When I'm talking about game strat and strike patterns, sequences, shape, yeah, I do.
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13: It's 11 after 11, Sport Nation Mornings. The NRL season is into its last 4 weeks of the regular season before the playoffs, but away from the field, there are deals being done left, right and centre. Big money on the table too. Might be a good time just to catch up with who's going where for next season, who's staying put. And for that, we're joined by Scott Pride from the Zero Tackle site. Hey, Scott.
14: Good morning, guys. Thanks for having me on. Yeah, I'm well. How are you?
13: Hey, really good. Great to have you with us. Look, just before we get into the who's going where, who's staying, Sydney Morning Herald recently reported that this massive TV deal that was signed with Foxtel and Nine has a clause requiring a 20th team by 2029, and if that's not delivered on, if there's no 20th team, then the deal will be reduced by $20 million a season. I mean, you're talking about over six seasons, something like $120 million. So we take it from that. There is going to be a 20th team. Perth Bears next year, PNG the year after. The 20th team, Scott, is the one that's being talked about here at the moment, the candidates being a fifth Queensland team or a second New Zealand team based in Christchurch. What is the most likely

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